0: What time zone am I on? What country am I in?
1: It doesn't matter. It's 5 o'clock somewhere.
0: It's always on 5 in Margaritaville, come to think of it.
1: Yeah, I heard that.
0: You've been there, haven't you?
1: Yes, sir.
0: I've seen your boat there.
1: I've been to Margaritaville a few times.
0: All right. Well, that's good.
1: Stumble my way back.
0: Okay. Well, we just want to make sure you can keep it between the navigational beacons.
1: Between the buoys. I got it.
0: All right. Well, it's 5 o'clock. Let's go somewhere.
1: I'm ready. Crank it up.
0: Let's get out of here.
1: I'm gone.
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1: Hi, all. It's Tammy Thompson heading back to KM Power Sports in Houghton Lake for live coverage again this weekend. 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They'll have food and refreshments for you while you're checking out the golf carts, the mowers, and the mopeds at KM Power Sports, 2 miles east of US 127 on M55 in Houghton Lake.
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1: I knew I'd see her around. I'd be at some party, she'd show up and I'd be walking out. Or across some parking lot, hiding behind her sister. I'd look up, she'd be at the red light beside me in that white Maxima with a sticker on the back. I'd act

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1: Hi, all. It's Tammy Thompson heading back to KM Power Sports in Houghton Lake for live coverage again this weekend. 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

0: hailed as one of country's hottest rising stars. On August 28th, Braxton Keith brings his breakout sound to Interlochen's Corson Auditorium. 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

0: 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Let's get this thing started. It's my
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2: Trade concerns grow over New World screwworm. I'm CJ Miller, and this is Michigan Ag Today News. New World screwworm is spreading in Texas, with four confirmed cases reported in just the past week. As officials race to contain the flesh-eating parasite, Canada has temporarily restricted livestock imports from Texas, raising new concerns about possible trade disruptions.
3: My initial read is that there should not be a significant impact.
2: That's Aaron Borer, Vice President of Economic Analysis with the U.S. Meat Export Federation. She says that Canada's restrictions should only have a very limited direct impact on those producers from Texas.
3: Probably more of the question is what additional documentation is going to be needed to cross cattle, period.
2: She emphasizes that while livestock trade faces new hurdles, there is zero risk to the safety of the U.S. meat supply or meat exports. The New World screwworm fly larva depends strictly on live animals and cannot survive in dead tissue.
3: There is no food safety issue. This is a production issue, a rancher issue for us to try to manage as producers. But as far as the consumer and the trading partner, it never makes it into the food supply, period.
2: She adds that the primary economic concern rests on the livestock production sector. Texas cattle ranchers have been working to rebuild herd numbers after years of liquidation, but Borer says that this outbreak represents another unwelcome obstacle for producers at a very critical moment.
3: We have yet to really get our herd rebuild underway on the cattle side, so any additional production issues

0: related challenges are unwelcome, right? I mean, we never want additional producer challenges, but especially in this fragile time where we really need to get the cow-calf sector rebuilt.
1: USDA and the Texas Animal Health Commission say they've deployed 75 ground personnel, initiated veterinary strike teams, and activated a sterile fly dispersal facility in Edinburg, Texas, all with the aims of releasing millions of sterile flies a week to collapse the screwworm population. Well, after six straight days of lower crop prices across the board, we finally end the day on Monday with some green on the screen. Here to explain is Andy Eubank and John Zanker with Farmers Keeper Financial. They spoke at the close of trade Monday.
2: Markets were mixed to open up the week, with the grains posting some gains, albeit very tenuous gains, especially in corn, even with a fantastic export inspections report. But soybeans unable once again to move to the high side and stay there. And John, it has been a struggle recently.
3: Boy, it really has. I've been worried about the fund position in corn, especially for weeks, to the point where my listeners were probably getting a little tired of me talking about it. But this is what happens when the funds get excessively long in a market that doesn't quite support it from a fundamental perspective. But that being said, the damage was certainly in excess of what I was expecting. And soybeans, I think, you know, given the excessive fund position there and how high we got, I'm not shocked by the amount of sell-off we've seen there. Now, hopefully, we can look at today's chart and see that corn has bounced 6 cents or more off its low. And that low was certainly a longer term low on the chart. Same thing in soybeans. We have the November about 8 cents off the lows. So hopefully we mark some lows this morning that will hopefully hold at least until we get into the end of the month report, June 30th stocks. And more importantly, acreage. We're looking for some help there, especially for corn. And we have that little pollination thing coming up here before long. So I'm not sure these markets are completely dead, Andy.
1: 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Settlements from Monday: July corn up a penny and a quarter to 418 and three quarters. September corn half a penny higher, 427 and a half. July soybeans, though, dropping 5 3/4 to 11.15 3/4. August beans 4 3/4 lower, 11.21 1/4. But July wheat up 3 1/4 to 5.83 1/4. August live cattle sharply lower, falling $4.92 to close at $236.72. And July lean hogs $1.42 lower, $97.37. I'm CJ Miller, Michigan Ag Today News.
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1: Hi, all. 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
1: Trade concerns grow over New World screwworm. I'm CJ Miller, and this is Michigan Ag Today, brought to you by Ritchie Brothers, hosting their next Midwest regional event on June 25th. Visit rbauction.com/Chicago to sign up. New World screwworm is spreading in Texas, with four confirmed cases reported in just the past week. As officials race to contain the flesh-eating parasite, Canada has temporarily restricted livestock imports from Texas, raising new concerns about possible trade disruptions.
2: My initial read is that there should not be a significant impact.
1: That's Aaron Borer, Vice President of Economic Analysis with the U.S. Meat Export Federation. She says that Canada's restrictions should only have a very limited direct impact on those producers from Texas.
2: Probably more of the question is what additional documentation is going to be needed to cross cattle, period.
1: She emphasizes that while livestock trade faces new hurdles, there is zero risk to the safety of the U.S. meat supply or meat exports. The New World screwworm fly larva depends strictly on live animals and cannot survive in dead tissue.
2: There is no food safety issue. This is a production issue, a rancher issue for us to try to manage as producers. But as far as the consumer and the trading partner, it never makes it into the food supply, period.
1: She adds that the primary economic concern rests on the livestock production sector. Texas cattle ranchers have been working to rebuild herd numbers after years of liquidation, but Borer says that this outbreak represents another unwelcome obstacle for producers at a very critical moment.
2: We have yet to really get our herd rebuild underway on the cattle side, so any additional production issues related challenges are unwelcome, right? I mean, we never want additional producer challenges, but especially in this fragile time where we really need to get the cow-calf sector rebuilt.
1: USDA and the Texas Animal Health Commission say they've deployed 75 ground personnel, initiated veterinary strike teams, and activated a sterile fly dispersal facility in Edinburgh, Texas, all with the aims of releasing millions of sterile flies a week to collapse the screwworm population.
3: Bombardment 31 sold them 30,000.
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6: Showers and thunderstorms working through Michigan today. I'm Chief Meteorologist Ryan Martin with that Michigan farm forecast. We've got a nice batch of moisture here. Rain and thunderstorms anywhere from a half to 1.5 inches can fall by the time we're done with the day today. There is a little bit of a threat of strong to severe weather in the central parts of Michigan here at midday and afternoon. I don't think it's going to be a huge cluster, but we're going to keep an eye out for some stronger storms. We take a little bit of a break as this one wave moves through. I think it's going to be from late this evening through the overnight into early tomorrow morning. And then we've got a secondary batch of moisture that wants to move through tomorrow afternoon, and especially then tomorrow night through Thursday morning. That one's going to be heat fueled just a little bit, so more moisture there, and we're not done there. Overnight Thursday night right on through Friday morning, we have another round of moisture. After that one's done, I think we can string together a couple of days of drier weather. So combined between now and Friday early morning, I think we can probably see 1 to 2 inches over most of the region. Decent, though, because it doesn't all come at once. Multiple rounds of moisture here mean that we can utilize that moisture. Going through the weekend, Saturday looks dry. Well, Friday and Saturday look dry. And then Saturday night through Sunday, we've got a front that sags through with showers once again. That gives us a dry start to next week. I think Monday, midday, and afternoon, right on through Tuesday, we are dry. Scattered showers next Tuesday night, Wednesday, Thursday. And then the pattern looks similar. Heat-based action trying to come through the second part of next week, with a strong low-pressure cluster coming out of the Great Plains for the weekend of the 19th, 20th, 21st, that three-day federal holiday weekend. Have a great rest of your day. I'm meteorologist Ryan Martin.
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0: 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Let's get this thing started. It's my
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Speaking of the coast, remember Five for Beach, you and me. 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

0: time zone am I on? What country am I in?
1: It doesn't matter. It's 5 o'clock somewhere.
0: It's always on 5 in Margaritaville, come to think of it.
1: I heard that.
0: You've been there, haven't you?
1: Yes, sir.
0: I've seen your boat there.

0: o'clock. Let's go somewhere.
1: I'm ready. Crank it up.
0: Let's get out of here.
1: I'm gone.
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0: the challenges facing Michigan's sugar beet producers. I'm CJ Miller, and this is Michigan Ag Today News. It's time for Michigan Ag Today's Sugar Beet Report. It's brought to you by Verpixo Fungicide from Corteva Agriscience, a novel mode of action to protect sugar beets. Sugar beet planting in Michigan got off to a very sluggish start this spring due to persistent damp weather. However, fields are now showing promise despite early emergence hurdles and pest pressures.
1: It's promising. Obviously, it's not perfect, but is it ever perfect, right?
0: That's Matt Frostick, a sugar beet producer from Sanilac County. He says that while the planting window opened much later than usual, timely rains have helped stabilize the crop early on.
1: We kind of had a late start getting them in

0: getting the beets in the ground, but not necessarily out of the window. We planted it kind of within the window just later in the season of it. Decent emergence, but we had some issues with some bugs lately, cutworms and pests that were, you know, chewing on them. And we had some emergence issues too that, you know, kind of thinned that crop down, and some replants had to happen. But decent stands for the most part out there, I think.
1: Frostick says he and other sugar beet producers are pivoting their focus now toward crop protection. In past seasons, Sir Cosper leaf spot has aggressively targeted regional fields.
0: It's one of those diseases that once you have it, you know, it was infected 2 to 3 weeks before you know you have it. So you're kind of spraying the imaginary demon, so to speak.
1: Frostick notes that growers are actively tracking weather and leaf moisture, preparing to deploy preventative fungicide applications within the next week to keep ahead of leaf spot and other potential diseases.
0: And so we'll start spraying here probably in the next week or so, a little bit delayed because of the crop getting in later. In the past couple of years, we've struggled with leaf spot, which is a real issue for root quality and sugar quality and the amount of sugar in that root. And so it's extremely important that we get timely applications on through the summer based on the conditions of hot, humid weather. It really gets down to leaf moisture on that plant as kind of dictates how that disease will progress. But our radar is certainly tuned on that at this point.
1: Catch more of my conversation with Matt Frostick and read more. It's at MichiganAgToday.com. Checking the grain and livestock markets Tuesday. July corn up 0.75 cents to 419.5. September corn unchanged, though, at 427.5. July soybeans dropping 2 cents to 11.13¾. August beans 2.5 lower, 11.18¾. But July wheat up 2 cents to 585¼. August live cattle 297 higher at 239.70. July lean hogs, though, down a $1.22 to 96.15. I'm CJ Miller, Michigan Ag Today News.
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0: That's Bob. 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Now, Bob has told this story once a year for at least 5 years. And we could stop him, of course. 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
1: This year's Red, White, and Blue Collar Festival is June 12th and 13th in Mayo. 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

0: beer pong tournaments. 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
1: Hi, all. 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They'll have food and refreshments for you while you're checking out the golf carts, the mowers, and the mopeds at KM Power Sports, 2 miles east of US 127 on M55 in Houghton Lake.
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